0: crank it up.
1: In the morning. Waking up the world one track at a time. This is Marley in the Morning.
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1: There's no better way to start your day. At breakfast, the breakfast show that's so hot it comes with a government warning.

of the disc featuring the wrong version were reportedly selling for good prices on eBay. Now, there's a surprise. We just played the Beatles out of 62 and the original version of Love Me Do. Heading next for 1966.

Today in music history, back in 1967, Jimi Hendrix, John's Children and Arthur Brown all appeared at the Savile Theatre in London. Let's dip our toe into the 70s for the first time this morning, heading for 1973 with T-Rex.

jazz funk masterpiece out of 1979 there. That was Azimuth and Jazz Carnival. Before that one from 73, we played you T-Rex and 20th Century Boy. Couple of tracks away from this morning's workout track, so get yourself ready for that. Today in music history, back in 1976,

0: Released in 1977, Donna Summer's pioneering electronic disco track I Feel Love peaked at number one on the UK singles chart. It was entirely synthesized using a Moog modular system, leaving Brian Eno to famously declare it the sound of the future. It leads us to this morning's workout track. We're off to 1991 this morning to work out alongside REM's Losing My Religion. Let's get it done.
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25 minutes away from 8 o'clock. Squeeze just played, released in 1996, the track This Summer. It's our first birthday shout this morning. Born today back in 1985. Bruno Mars, born Peter Jean Hernandez, American singer, songwriter and record producer. He had this track out in 2015 alongside Mark Ronson called Uptown Funk. Happy birthday, Bruno

2012 Disclosure featuring Sam Smith on lead vocals. We just played Latch. Before that one, Mark Ronson and Bruno Mars. Bruno celebrating his birthday today. We played Uptown Funk out of 2015. Bringing you up to date again now, here's Alex Warren with his current release called

Alex Warren just played Emerald Eyes. Don't forget, at the turn of the hour, which is literally about 15 minutes from now, we've got today's 80s at 8. That's 30 minutes of 80s anthems. This morning, to include U2, Wham, ZZ Top and Madness. Just a few of this morning's bands and artists featured on this morning's 80s at 8 at the turn of the hour. Another current track now, here's Ray, Aimer and Absolutely.

Released in 2013, Arctic Monkeys' swaggering stone rock masterpeace, Do I Wanna Know, peaked at number 11 on the UK singles chart. Of course, before that one, we played you Ray, Aimer and Absolutely, the track Joy. Here's Kylie with On A Night Like This. She released it in the year 2000. I'll see you at the turn of the hour with 80s at 8.

0: Marley in the Morning. We'll be right back.
1: 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So I'll see you then.
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0: into hour two, 80s at 8 up and running this morning, starting us from 1988, where Inner City and Big Fun, a dance floor classic. Today in music history, back in 1988, on their 12th single release, U2 scored their first UK number one with the track we're about to play. The track, which was also a number three US hit, was taken from their album Rattle and Hum. Here's Desire.
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0: Curtis Hairston just played, originally the singer for the BB&Q band. The track we played was called I Want You All Tonight, released in 1983. Before that one, 5 years later, U2's first UK number one, we played Desire on this morning's 80s at 8. It's another birthday shout. Born today back in 1959, James Johnston from British post-punk band Pigbag, who had the 1982 UK number 3 single with this track.
1: This

Wham just played on this morning's 88 out of 1983. We just played Bad Boys. Before that one, Pig Bag. And Papa's got a brand new Pig Bag. One Hit Wonder from 1982. Today in music history, back in 87, the three members of ZZ Top made advance bookings for seats on the first passenger flight to the moon. The remaining boys still living are still waiting for confirmation of the trip. Here's ZZ Top from 86 and Rough Boy.

0: useless trivia for you. Two members of Matchbox are my cousins. From 1980, we just played Buzz Buzzer Diddle It. The track brought us to the end of this morning's 80s at 8. Playing next on Marley in the Morning is our Midway Extended Play.
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0: So we just played you this morning's Midway extended play track. It took us back to 1986. The track first appeared on their sixth studio album, Sands of Time. We just played, of course, the SOS Band and The Finest, which made number 17 here on the UK Singles Chart. Heading forward now to 1993 with Shaggy.
1: Carolina, wind your body, girl. Make them know say I'm it for my damage.

released in 2006, Muse's genre-bending alternative rock anthem Supermassive Black Hole peaked at number 4 on the UK singles chart. An interesting fact about the track is that frontman Mac Bellamy was heavily inspired by Prince and Outkast when writing its unconventional, funky and danceable beat, intentionally crafting something that sounded completely detached from standard indie rock conventions. Bringing you up to date, here's Johnny Marr. We began playing this one for you at the beginning of the week. It's his latest track called It's Time.

Johnny Marr just played current release called It's Time. Just reminding you, at the turn of the hour, in just over 10 minutes from now, we've got today's edition of the 5 at 9. I've got five more tracks lined up to play you. All you need to do is listen to them carefully, reminisce about the music, of course, and see if you can work out the year they were first released here in the UK. That's coming up, turn of the hour, this morning's 5 at 9. Here's another new track from Toby Lee. It's called Work You Out.

Released in 2006, James Morrison's soulful breakthrough hit, You Give Me Something, peaked at number 5 on the UK singles chart. Morrison developed his signature raspy vocal tone as a child after surviving a severe bout of whooping cough, which damaged his vocal cords and ultimately gave his voice its unique bluesy edge. Here's the Spice Girls out of 97 with Spice Up Your Life. I'll see you at the turn of the hour with today's 5 at 9.

0: Marley in the morning. We'll be right back.
1: 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So I'll see you then.
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0: to hour number three. It's coming up to 5 minutes past 9 o'clock. Today in music history, back in 2003, Coldplay singer Chris Martin asked Australian police to drop the charge of malicious damage after allegedly attacking a photographer's car. Martin was charged in July after breaking a windscreen with a rock after being photographed surfing. Martin didn't appear in the court at Byron Bay, New South Wales, when his lawyer, Megan Cusack, asked for the charges to be dropped. We've just played Coldplay, of course, and Crest of Waves, which leads us to this morning's 5 at 9. 5 tracks in a row, leaving you to figure out the original year of UK release. The only rule in place, as you well know, no peeking on Google. Do it from memory, okay? Let's get it underway with Mr. Atomic Jones. Yeah, of course, Tom Jones. Thunderball. But what was the year?
1: The 5 at 9. Can you guess the year?

So the first two tracks of this morning's 5 at 9 have just played. Track number 2 you just heard from Dean Friedman and Lucky Stars. And of course track number 1 we played you Tom Jones and the theme tune to Thunderball. Now if you're a Bond fan there's a big clue there. It was the fourth Bond movie, the follow-up to Goldfinger. So big clues. Looking for 3 out of 5 this morning to win you your virtual gold star. Track number 3 comes from The Smiths. The track was called The Boy with the Thorn in His Side. But what was the year?

Morning's 5 at 9 have played complete. Let's rewind back to track number one, go through the answers together and see how well you did this morning. Don't forget, we're looking for 3 out of 5 to win you a virtual gold star. We started this morning with Tom Jones, Thunderball. As I mentioned, it was the 4th Bond movie, so Bond fans may well have guessed the year of 1965. Second track we played, Dean Friedman and Lucky Stars, released in 78. Your third track came from The Smiths, The Boy with the Thorn in His Side, released in 1985. Your fourth track, Mark Ronson, Return of the Mac, 1996. And your fifth and final track today came from Justin Timberlake. We played What Goes Around Comes Around, and that was released in 2007. So let's do a quick recap. 1965, 1978, 1985, 1996, and 2007. If you got 3 or more correct, congratulations. You've earned yourself a virtual gold star. If not, we'll give you another chance tomorrow here on your favourite breakfast station. Bringing you up to date once again now, here's Remember Monday with their latest track called Attention.

0: Ali in the morning. We'll be right back.
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0: we're into the final stretch of the show this morning, 25 minutes away from 10 o'clock. It's another birthday shout. Born today, back in 1947, American singer Sheila Ferguson from the Three Degrees, singing lead vocals on most of the group's biggest hits, the most notably being the 1974 track that we just played, When Will I See You Again, which was a huge international success, topping the charts in the UK and peaking at number 2 on the US Billboard chart. 3 Degrees, When Will I See You Again, from 1974.
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0: Being Thursday morning, I now get to play you the fourth track from this week's featured classic album, which is George Benson's 1980 classic, Gimme the Night. The track we're going to play for you today won the Grammy Award for Best R&B Instrumental Performance at the 23rd Annual Grammy Awards in 1981. It was produced by the legendary Quincy Jones during his immensely successful collaboration with George Benson on the Gimme the Night album, defining the slick high-end jazz-funk sound of the early 80s. Built around a driving groove and intricate fretwork, the song has long since been celebrated by jazz funk aficionados as one of George Benson's finest studio instrumentals. It's today's track, and it's one of our hidden album gems called Off Broadway.

We just played you the fourth track from this week's featured classic album, George Benson's Gimme the Night. The track we played serves as a high-energy companion piece to the album's vocal smash hits, showcasing George Benson's virtuistic scat singing doubled seamlessly with his electric guitar lines. The track could also be found on the B-side of Love Times Love. We'll be playing you one more track from this wonderful album at the same time tomorrow here on your favourite breakfast show. It's a birthday shout. Born today back in 1949, Harry Bowens from American group Was Not Was, who had this hit in 1987.

15 minutes away from 10 o'clock, which means, unfortunately, we're into the last 15 minutes of the show already. Tate McRae just played. He released that one in 2025. The track was called Sports Car. And, of course, before that one, from 1987, we played You Was Not Was and Walk the Dinosaur. Here's the current release.

0: The latest track from Blue is called You Should Know. I think we've got time to squeeze a couple more tracks in this morning. Let's bring you one more brand new track and one track out of the 90s. Here's Stella Lefty with Summer, You Were Mine.
1: Summer

0: So Culture Beat, released in 1993, the track Got To Get It, brings us to the end of the show this morning. Before that one, we played you the latest release from Stella Lefty called Summer You Were Mine. That's it for today. As always, we're going to finish with our theme tune finish. Today's theme tune comes from a British television drama starring Michael Elphick, David Dacre, and later Neil Morrissey. It was created by Jim Hill and Bill Stair and filmed by Central Television for ITV. It was originally broadcast between 1986 and 1995. It revolves around the life of an ex-fireman called Ken Boone, a motorcycle-obsessed small-time businessman who at the same time acts as a private investigator, bodyguard, and general troubleshooter. And there is a reason for picking this theme tune finish for today. The theme tune was sung by the late Scottish singer Jim Diamond, who sadly left the world today back in 2015. So we're remembering Jim Diamond this morning, and we're finishing with the theme tune that he sang to Boone. Here's Jim Diamond and Hi Ho Silver. Have a great Thursday. See you tomorrow morning at 7 o'clock.
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Hey. Yes, it's me. It's Thursday, Bin Men Day. How you doing? It's time for the Daily Drop with me sitting in the hot seat. Did you watch it? Did you? Or did you record it and you haven't watched it yet? What did you think? Right, we'll come back to that one. Anyway, 2 hours of great music coming your way. I'm back in the zone where I've been for a good few years now. I'm sitting in the hot seat. Radio, it's easier on the radio, isn't it? Because nobody gets to see your mistakes and you can take breaks. Whereas last night, well, you get to see, I wouldn't say mistakes, but you get to see, how it all goes. I refer, of course, to Bring the Drama. It was on last night. You can get it on ITV, no, BBC, the other one. Yeah, you can get it on BBC, iPlayer, and if you watched it, well, thank you. And thank you, everybody. My goodness, my inbox was alight this morning. But we'll talk about that as we go through. Let's get some music going. This is a local lass. Her name is Emily Bosher. She's just from up the hill there.

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I wished I was a punk rocker with flowers in your hair. Right, did you watch Bring the Drama last night? It was on, of course, BBC 2, 9 o'clock. It featured me and my seven compadres, my centes, what is it? Serte amigos, if you understand Spanish. Episode 1, of course, last night. And, well, we're just waiting to see what the figures were, because what the figures were will determine whether there's going to be Season 2, to be fair. So we're kind of like the guinea pigs. But I do hope you enjoyed it. As you've seen last night, you now know who got lead and what the series was. It was, of course, EastEnders. And, yeah, it was an experience. Look out for my vlog, my podcast, or whatever you want to call it, my video cast, because what I did when I was down there, at the end of every day, I got my camera out and I sat and recorded myself to just kind of get a diary of what I felt like, how it made me feel. And I'll be putting that live real soon, so watch out for that, so you'll be able to watch and see behind the scenes, just me and my camera, telling you about what the days held for us, how I felt at the time. Because, you know, when I look at it now, it was so long ago. It was June, July last year, when we were doing this, July through to August. So it's been a while, you know, it's been 5-6 months just waiting to see what the end result was. And I have to say, looking at episode one, and I had seen episode one ahead of you guys, I thought it was okay, you know. I thought it was pretty, pretty good. Anyway, onwards, upwards, upwards, and onwards. A big hello to everybody, all our local and regular listeners around the UK, wherever you are. Here's a bit of Westlife for you.

Poison Ivy, Lambrettas. Right, when I was in Edinburgh the other day, I was walking past this big, you know, one of those digital signs. And I was kind of taken aback because I looked and I went, whoa, hang on a second, what is that? Now, my wife is a particular favourite when it comes to Easter eggs. Her favourite, of course, is the Cadbury's cream egg. Well, Domino's Pizza and Cadbury's have been blasted, apparently, by former health minister after they've teamed up to make the Domino's cookie that contains a whole Cadbury's cream egg. Conservative Lord Bethel from Romford posted scathing tweets about this controversial cookie, which Domino's have announced on Thursday for the very first time. He said, "It's disgusting. These are serious corporate food companies. What are they thinking about?" He continues. The executive team, the board and the shareholders should be ashamed of themselves. Seriously, I mean, he's got nothing to do with his time and just post that rubbish. Yeah, Domino's have sat down with Cadbury's and have created this cookie that you can get now from Domino's Pizzas. It's called the Domino's Cream Cookie. And yeah, it contains a whole Cadbury's cream egg. What's wrong with that? You can buy a whole Cadbury's cream egg from the shop. What difference does it make? You can get it from Domino's Pizzas, for goodness sake. It doesn't make any difference at all. Although, must be warned, it does contain 370 calories per cookie. So be careful if you're going to have one of them. You might overdose on Cadbury's cream egg cookies. Yeah. Go and get some. Go and get some now. Why not indeed? Anyway, still to come, we've got some great music and we'll be talking about, well, Valentine's Day. Why not? But before that, OMD.

One of the things we like to do here on the Daily Drop is we like to bring you stories from around the world that, well, maybe not, we might not make the front pages or certainly not the 9 o'clock news and stuff like that. Now, we've all been on holiday at one time or another. Some of us have been lucky enough to travel abroad. And you know, when you travel abroad, you go to the airport 2 hours beforehand, you go through all that queuing, you hand your bags in, then you got to go through that x-ray machine thing and show your boarding pass here and your passport there, and then you get to the airplane, boarding pass there and passport there. It's a bit of a rigmarole, isn't it? But here's the thing. A man has been charged after allegedly flying from London to New York without a ticket or a passport, for that matter. Yeah. Craig Sturdy's name is. He's passed through a series of security checkpoints at passport control without showing any documents at Heathrow Airport before he boarded a British Airways flight and flew off to JFK. He was finally arrested when he got to JFK, and he was sent back to the UK, where he was arrested and charged with fraud and offences under the Aviation Security Act. How did he do it? We all know when you fly, you know, we all know the security checks that take place, but it's quite frightening, isn't it? Now, this guy gained access to the aircraft via an airside gate at Heathrow's Terminal 5. He boarded the Boeing 787-10 Dreamliner without even having a ticket, according to the charges. Court records show that he admitted the offences at Uxbridge Magistrates Court, where he was due to be sentenced in January, but a warrant has now been issued for his arrest because he failed to appear. He's now being reported missing by Thames Valley Police. Yeah, he's probably in JFK. If he's done it once, he's probably in New York. If he's done it once, he knows how to do it again, doesn't he? But the question is, how did he do it? I mean, to get even into the departure lounge, you've got to go through like a whole host of security checks. Your bags get checked, you get x-rayed, and all sorts of things going on. I mean, how many times, you know, think about it, how many times before you actually sit in your seat or you're asked to show your boarding card and your passport from actually arriving at the airport to actually sitting in your seat on the airplane? So anyway, he's done it. He's now been reported missing by Thames Valley Police. And it all goes back to Christmas Eve. Apparently he wanted to get home for Christmas. So on December the 24th, police were made aware of an alleged breach of security at Heathrow Airport when a male was subsequently arrested after he was returned from JFK because he'd boarded the aircraft without a passport and without a ticket. He has been charged with obtaining services by deception, unlawfully being airside, and boarding an aircraft without permission. Go figure that one. I just want to, and you can just see a movie coming out of this, can't you? Remember that guy played by Leonardo DiCaprio, Frank Davala, whatever his name was, who, you know, that he was a forger and he forged himself as an airline pilot and stuff like that, and got, yeah, remember it? I can't remember what it was called now. But a great movie. You can just see a movie being made about this guy, can't you? Yeah. How does he? I want to know how he did it. I seriously do want to know how he got airside, how he got on the airplane, and how he ever expected to get away with it. Because, I mean, American security is probably one of the tightest out there, isn't it? When you get to the airport, you do fingerprint scan, you eye retina scan, and all sorts of scans, don't you? Anyway, there you go. Like I say, we do bring you the best stories, don't we? The stories that never make the 9 o'clock news. Go.

There you go, Hazel Dean. Just give me time to go and get myself a quick sandwich and a cup of tea. Right, onwards, upwards, upwards and onwards. A big hello to Lord and Lady Delderfield. Lady Mary's still looking after his lordship. He's still under the weather slightly, but he's getting better. He's on the mend, and that's always a good thing, isn't it? And he left a message on our phone the other day, so we're going to give him a couple of more days, and then we're going to give him a shout and see how he is getting on. He had a little bit of a bad turn, shall we say. Nothing too serious, you know, he's on the mend. Aren't you, my lord? Yes, he says I am. Right, hair extensions. Now, a lot of girls out there will buy these hair extensions and stick them in their hair to make their, well, hair bigger than bulkier and whatever than it actually is. But do you know where they actually come from? You're not going to like it when I tell you. The drains. Yeah, the drains. You know when you go to a hotel or you go to a shower somewhere that's been used by other people, sometimes you see hairs in the little plug hole bit. Well, there is a system in place where there are people who gather these things and then sell them after cleaning them, of course, and they make them into hair extensions. So next time you put your hair extension in, just remember you're putting on somebody else's rubbish. Unless, of course, you go for the synthetic ones. In which case, well, you may get away with it. Right, talking of local talent, we were talking earlier on about our good friend Emily Bosher, who is up there in Flint Hill and surrounding areas. Her man, by the way, runs number 17 in Dipton. So if you're in number 17, yes, Emily is Demi's daughter. Anyway, there's another great singer not very far away from us. She's only a mile down the road. Her name is Anna Ray, and this is a track that I really, really like. I'm going to dedicate this to everybody who comes from the northeast and likes, well, the heritage, the belonging to the River Tyne and surrounding areas.

I'm losing sleep over the secrets that you keep. I'm losing sleep, well, just because I can't sleep. Right, anyway, Valentine's Day, it's been and gone. Did you do anything nice last night? Did you go anywhere? Did you share a meal, or did somebody pop the question? Well, if you did, get in touch with us, let us know. We'll share your news with the world at Your Daily Drop with George is the hashtag that you need to find on Facebook. But one woman was left, rather disappointed, I think it's probably the word. Angry, I'm guessing, would probably be a better word. It was her first Valentine with her new boyfriend. They'd been together 11 months. And, it was their first Valentine's together. And she was really excited about it. Now, I don't know about normal people, but, you know, if you're going to celebrate Valentine's Day, if you do buy into it, then, you know, you buy your girlfriend, boyfriend, significant other, partner, whatever, a card, or at least a little gift. Now, my wife got crabs. Yeah, seriously, I went down to North Shields Fish Quay and bought her some crabs for her, because she loves crab. I bought her a couple of pots of crab meat, white crab meat, and some claws, because that's what she likes, you know. She likes to dig into it, never mind the flowers. Get some crab meat. This woman was expecting a kind of nice gift or a meal out or a card. Well, she didn't get either. Sure, she got was a text message. And all it had was three words in it. Sorry, I'm busy. That was it. She's a bit disappointed. So she's taking to social media this morning asking people, should she go on with this relationship? Is it a sign of things to come? Well, many people are saying it's a sign of things to come. If you can't be bothered on your very first one, what chance have you got for birthdays, Christmases, special occasions? It sounds like he was making excuses. It sounds like one person said that it's coming to an end. I think he's kind of maybe doing something else with somebody else. That's probably what he's trying to say here. So there you go. What would you do if you got a text message saying, sorry, I'm busy? That's your Valentine's. Gone out the window. My wife and I, we agreed years and years ago, Valentine is just another way for card companies and flower makers and stuff to get money out of you. So my wife and I decided and agreed that, well, I don't need the 14th of February to buy my wife flowers or cards or little gifts or whatever. I can do it any day of the year, any day of the week, any day of the month. And that's what we do. We just are spontaneous. One day I'll just go out shopping and come back with a bunch of flowers and say, there you go. Who needs Valentine's Day? Who needs it indeed? Right, onwards, upwards, upwards and onwards. It's Bonnie Tyler. She's lost in France again. Maybe she should buy a sat-nav or something, eh?

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1: I like it because the music is just great. It's lots of chat and lots of gossip and lots of interaction, all of it.
2: I think they're very good.
0: From the depths of downtown County Durham, it's The Daily Drop with George Herron.

There you go, Buddy Holly. Hey, do you know that that noise that he's just playing there on that song? Do you know where that came from? Do you know where the name Buddy Holly and the Crickets came from? Now, some of the older chaps and chapesses sitting in number 70 will be going, of course we do. Everybody knows that. But some of the younger dudes might not. When they were rehearsing back in the 50s in their garage, they'd put some egg cartons and stuff around the walls to try and sort of like, you know, suppress the sound of them rehearsing with their drum kits and guitars and stuff. And then while they were doing one particular song, Buddy Holly stopped everything and went, what's that noise? And they could hear this. And they couldn't find it. And it was actually, it turned out to be crickets or a cricket in the wall behind the sort of like the egg cartons they'd put up. Hence the name Buddy Holly and the Crickets. And they adopted the noise, and it's behind a lot of their songs, like that one there, Every Day, of course, with that noise, that beat in the background. It's to signify and replicate the sound of the crickets. Yeah. You learn something new every day, and all of the older people up there at number 17 are going, we knew that. We already knew that. Well, a big hello to everybody in number 17. I do hope you're enjoying the show. I do hope you're enjoying this wonderful Thursday. It's Bin Men Day, and the Bin Men have just been around, by the way. I just saw them going up the street. Now, if you're living in Tantobie, Tanfield and surrounding areas, you'll know that Virgin Media are in town. They're laying cables. So if you're wondering what all the roads are closed for and why there's piles of rubbish and mud all over the place, it's Avalon or Aveline or whatever they call themselves digging up the roads to lay down the ducts. So Virgin Media can put their little cables in. So for once, you're not going to be tied to just Sky Television. You can, and very shortly, will be able to get in the area Virgin. Yeah, and broadband and all the rest of the stuff that goes with it as well. So, hey, we're on the edge of glory. And it's time for a song, I think.

0: Do you know what? When that track first came out, I just couldn't believe it was Elvis. It was like, oh, is it seriously? I mean, I can't remember that. I mean, I remember, obviously, Blue Suede Shoes and J-Lo's Rock and all that sort of stuff. I certainly don't remember that one. Anyway, you're listening to me, George Aaron. It is the Daily Drop. It is Thursday, and of course, tomorrow is Friday. And you know what happens on a Friday, don't you? Yeah, we all get excited because, well, it's the end of the week, and we all have a weekend ahead. But what does the weekend hold? Is there anything on the cards? Is there anything on the in the horizon that we might be, you know, getting up to, sort of thing? Well, I don't know. If you have something that you want to share with the world, get in touch with us, let us know, and we will tell the world all about your little weekend's adventure or plans or whatever you want to call it. Get in touch with us, and we'll share it with the world, as they say. All you got to do is love us, like us, and leave us a message on Facebook. Yes, that's as easy as that. Right, I've got a track lined up. Remember a guy called Grace Kelly? No, it was a girl, actually. The guy was called Mika. I'll get it right yet.
1: I want to talk to you.
2: The last time we talked, Mr. Smith, you reduced me to tears. I promise you it won't happen again.

Doctor and the Medics. So many people have covered that song, haven't they? There's been all sorts of different people have covered that particular song. Anyway, weird news that's out there. There's lots of things going on. Can you remember the one I was just telling you about? The outrage at Domino's new cream egg cookies. Yeah. Domino's and Cadbury's have got together and they've made a cookie, a cream egg cookie. I saw it on a billboard in Edinburgh the other day and I thought, what is that? My wife would love that. She loves cream eggs. So I might get her some. The other day, and the reason I mentioned that is because the other day I was mentioning a story about a man who's well spent a long time building an Eiffel Tower. 700,000 matchsticks, but they rejected them because the structure must be built from matches that are available to the public for purchase but don't have flammable red tips. They must not be cut, disassembled, or deformed to the point where they are no longer recognised as matches. Now, this man, what he did is he went to the matchstick manufacturing plant and said, look, I don't want them with the flammable end on. Can you just give us blanks? Because I'm not allowed to cut them. So he was actually, following the rules. Now, he has actually now been awarded the Guinness Book of Records World Record for the tallest structure made from matches because, well, the Guinness Book of World Records have admitted after long deliberation and, well, public outcry that they were a little bit heavy-handed. What they actually said was because he got them straight from the manufacturers, they weren't available for sale to the public because, well, they didn't have the little red tips on. But let's remember, you can't cut them off. So you've got to shave them off very carefully. Well, it already took him 4,200 hours to assemble the 706,000 matches that were needed to build the world's tallest structure made of matches. It measures a whopping 23.6 feet tall. And Guinness Book of Records have now said, yes, it is. And we will recognise it. He initially was very disappointed when he was told no. But they've received so many complaints. They've now reviewed the case. And the world record has admitted that they were too heavy-handed in applying the rules. And, Mark Kinley, director of the World Record Service, told the news people, we take a lot of pride in being as thorough as possible when reviewing evidence. Because our rules and evidence requirements, they require a level playing field for everyone so everyone can have a go at it. However, having learned more about the techniques used by the matchstick model community and after a second review of the achievement, we are going to give him the accolade of having the tallest building or tallest structure made from matchsticks. I bet he's chuffed now, isn't he? I mean, can you imagine the look on his face when they said, nah, we're not having that. We're not having that. Oh my goodness gracious. Good for him and good for the public for getting behind him. And we reported that story last week. Well, there you go. You now know that the man's efforts were not in vain. 706,000 matchsticks later, 4,200 hours and 26.3 feet of matchsticks, he now gets the record. How cool is that? I'm pleased for the man, I really am. I felt sorry for when I found out he hadn't got it. Anyway, a little bit of Spanish for you. Come on, get dancing. You know you want to. Yes.

see. Hey, do you know what those two songs have got in common? Enrique Iglesias, Bailando, and Luis Fonsi, Daddy Yankee, Despacito. What have they got in common? Well, I'll let you know, I'll tell you. Well, apart from the words contigo, which is means with you in Spanish. So next time you're singing it, contigo means with you. Con is with, tigo is you. Anyway, it's all about dancing. Bailando and Despacito. Bailando means to dance, and Despacito means to dance slowly. So there you go. The common link is to dance, and all the people out there who are Spanish and speak Spanish are going, well, that wasn't quite right. It is. Vale. It's all good. Okay. Oh, yes. Hablo un poco de español. Lo siento. Anyway, onwards. I want to say a big thank you and a big hello to Mick Stafford, to some of the other people as well, Alex Henderson, Keith Newman, Dolphy Chapman, Kevin Lever, and Addy Adwin. Diane Phipps, who else have got on here? Sonia Layton, Mandy Kayana, Sean Roche, Sheen Bean, and a few others as well that I have to say a big hello to. And I want to say a big thank you to my family who've supported me and stood by me over the last year or so. Especially my wife Louise, because, you know, when I was doing Bring the Drama, which you saw last night, episode one, and it'll be on every Wednesday and on BBC iPlayer, obviously I had to jump in a cab, drive off to Newcastle railway station and disappear for 6 weeks. And I want to say a big thank you to Louise, because, well, she was without me for all that period of time, wasn't she? And she's got on with it, really. We FaceTimed each other every night to let her know how I was getting on. But, you know, I had to live in London for 6 weeks. And I want to say a big thank you to Billy and Anne as well, of course. Martin, Gemma and the kids as well. Those are the people who I call my family. Because, well, I don't have any other family. I'm an orphan. Well, I'm not an orphan. My parents and the rest of my family are all dead. So there's just little old me left. So my family is my in-laws, you know, Billy, Anne, Mark, Gemma, the kids, and of course my wife Louise. They are my family now. And I just want to say a big thank you for, well, standing by me and believing in me and supporting me and saying, you know what, George, you go and do it. Because, hey, do you know what? I did. I went and did it, didn't I? You saw that last night. Anyway, onwards, upwards, upwards, and onwards. We're getting to the top of the hour.

Well, that's me done. Thank you so much for tuning in. I'll be back again tomorrow. Of course, tomorrow is Friday. Oh, yes, indeed. Friday's here. You take care of yourself. Whatever you do, do it with a smile on your face. Playing us out. Yeah, well, it's got to be, hasn't it? Make your own kind of music. You take care of yourself. Have a great day, and I'll see you again tomorrow.

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1: Okay.
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4: 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Well, here we go.
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10: 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Mm-hmm.

0: One of the best reggae tracks ever. It was UB40 who got to number one in the UK charts and across the pond in America and Canada, as well as number one in New Zealand, Ireland and the Netherlands, and a number two in Australia, when they were extolling the virtues of red, red wine.
1: Thank you very much. Thank you very much.
2: You have an incredible singing voice, and I'm not just saying that.
0: Well, somebody did. Coming up after the next song, we'll be having today's baffling Beatles bit.

0: Yeah, the Patti Smith Group in 1978 with a track that was co-written by Patti and Bruce Springsteen called Because the Night.
1: Ah, get me out of here!
0: And now on the Happy Hour Show, it's time for today's Baffling Beatles bit. See if you can work out which Beatles song this is from the short clip that you're about to hear. Let's hear that again, shall we?
2: Yes, Master.
0: And we'll be revealing the answer and playing the whole track for you right after the next song.

0: Well, I'd forgotten all about that 1976 song until now. Surprisingly, it was a British singer-songwriter from Brighton with that track about a 1974 boxing match between Muhammad Ali and George Foreman, which Ali won, and it all took place in Zaire.
1: Oh! Ouch!
2: 1, 2, 3, 4, 5, 6, 7, 8, 9, 10.
3: He looks in a bad way. Has he had a medical check?
4: Yes, 30 shillings for a new truss.
0: So, how did you get on with today's baffling Beatles bit? Well, the title of today's song by the Fab Four was Can't Buy Me Love. And we'll be playing that track in just a moment with a little bleep where the Beatles bit starts. Well done to you if you got the answer right, and you can award yourself 10 groovy happy hour points.

0: Well, our Baffling Beatles bit for today featured the Fab Four's 1964 international number one hit single, Can't Buy Me Love.
1: Would you like me to do that for you?
2: No.
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0: Well, first the Beatles, then the Rolling Stones. I'm spoiling you today, aren't I? Taking us back to 1978, when Mick and the boys were singing Miss You. Aww. Oh, stop it. It's only a song.
1: Charles, Charles, you're back.
2: Yes. Would you mind scratching it? Oh, how I've missed that. Seems years since I was home on leave last. And how are the children? All I know of them is what you've written to me. Emily, how's she? And Peter, Roger, Sydney, Jonquil, Rupert, and Buster. How's young Buster? Is he in long trousers yet? Is he going out with the girls? Does he look like me?
1: Buster's the dog, darling.
0: It's time now for two upbeat songs that you wouldn't normally get to hear on the radio. They might be flip sides or album tracks or just A-sides that didn't make it, with one from the 1960s and one from the 70s. Our thanks as always to John Holman for today's Rare Record Revival double bill.

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2: Well,

Two feel-good non-hit songs from the huge collection belonging to our rare records expert, John Holman. The first track we heard was called Gotta See My Baby Every Day, sung by the lovely Sandy Shaw back in 1965, which was a track from her album simply called Sandy. The second song was by the versatile singer-songwriter Don McLean, with the title track from his 1977 album Prime Time. And our thanks again, as always, to John Holman for providing the music on today's Rare Record Revival Double Bill.

0: A number one hit in the USA and Canada and a number six in New Zealand. But here in the UK, that song got nowhere at all for some strange reason, when in 1967 the Association were feeling windy. I'm really sorry, ladies and gentlemen. I've got two sound effects labelled windy, and I obviously picked the wrong one. I should have used this one. Please accept my humble apologies for that unforgivable mistake. Rest assured that I shall make sure it never happens again.
1: Oh, no!
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0: fabulous Isley Brothers were keeping it in the family back in 1973 when brothers Ernie, Marvin, Kelly, Rudolph and Ronald were singing about that lady.
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Well, thanks very much for listening, and we're finishing off today's Happy Hour show with the British band ABC and their UK top 10 hit from 1982 called Poison Arrow.

geoff@gmail.com. A show that has no filler or killer. Right, now this is the most played record in America in the 90s. The wonderful Seal. Produced by Trevor Horn. Yes, of he is Frankie Goes to Hollywood and the Buggles. Kiss from a Rose, right here.

Hateful Seal. Of course, he was part of Adamski in the original thing and then did his own there. Kiss for a Rose and Crazy was another great song that he did. Right, we're going to turn it to the Hacienda. Where we find Ian Brown along with the Stone Roses and Fool's Gold playing right here. Pump up the 90s. 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

0: Premiership Pop Quiz. Now, here's Jeff Dorsett.
1: And a very good day to you. Welcome along. Pump of the 90s and a touch of 2000. Three questions for you. Give the answers in about 35 minutes' time. Question number one. Who had the hit in the 90s with Maria Maria? It was in 1999. So who had the hit with Maria Maria? Right, 1995. Who had the hit with Just a Girl? 1995. Who had the hit with Just a Girl? And then 2 years earlier than that, 1993, who did Mr. Jones? So who did Mr. Jones?

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1: This is where we give you a backstory to a particular hit in the 90s or the early 2000s. And this week, we're going to go to 1991 and Nirvana and Come As You Are. Made number 9 in the UK, 32 in America from that wonderful album, Nevermind. Now, Kurt Cobain actually said about the song, "It's all about people and what they are expected to act like in life." It's an eerie turn of events as well, because in the song, he says several times, "I don't have a gun." But 3 years later, of course, he committed suicide by shooting himself. Kurt got the same effect on his guitar as he did with Smells Like Teen Spirit. That was done with a pedal on the guitar there. The cover of the album Nevermind shows a baby underwater, as we all know, with reaching for a dollar bill attached to a fish hook. Kurt says it's to sympathise what you would know and what you thought of going after money, and that was the only thing that happened after you were born, chasing the money.

0: Came out in 1994. What a gem of a song. Bobby Gillespie along with Primal Scream, and that is Rocks.
1: 1990s, Jeff Dorsett. Who's your star from the Britpop era? And a song that means so much to you. ChunkyJeff@gmail.com.
0: Right, that's what we're going to do. Go with a bit of Britpop here. Now, this guy, John Power, has got tremendous songwriting abilities. He was part of the Lars, remember? There She Goes. But Cast is the band he's had the most number of hits with. So out of Liverpool, this is our Britpop gem from them. They are Cast, and this is Sandstorm.

0: Sandstorm with Cast. And if it's a favourite record you want to hear from the 90s or the early 2000s, all you've got to do is drop me an email to chunkygeoff, chunkygeoff@gmail.com, and we'll endeavour to do it for you. We're trying to whip through all the different genres. We've got a bit of Britpop there. We've given you some Indie Days and alternative rock. Bangers still to come. Let's go with a bit of trip hop. These are a tribe called Quest. Can you dig it?
1: Believe it or not, that is the sound of an invasion. Yes, that is the sound created by
2: a tribe called Quest.

0: kick it?
1: Yes, you can.
0: Can I kick it?
1: Yes, you can.
2: You can.
1: Yes, you can.
0: Can I kick it?
1: Yes, you can.
0: Well, I'm gone.
1: Morning.
0: Can I kick it?

0: How do you say?
1: Can I kick it?
2: I was waiting for that last comment.
3: Can I kick it?
4: Then do so. That's what.
5: Trip Hop at its very, very best there. A Tribe Called Quest and Can I Kick It?

0: be a one-hit wonder in the end. But you know the rule on the show here. If it's going to be a one-hit wonder, make it a good one. And it is the Connells, 74-75. I'll just give you the answer to the quiz. Question number one. Who had the hit in 1999 with the song Maria Maria? Santana is the answer. Question number two. 1995, who had the hit with Just a Girl? We're talking about Gwen Stefani's People, no doubt. And question number three, who did Mr. Jones in 1993? Counting Crows was the answer. So if you've got Counting Crows, no doubt, and Santana, give yourselves a nice little pat on the back, and that will do the job for you.
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1: The one that got away, Jeff Dorsett.
0: Now, the idea here is to play you a song that should have been a hit and wasn't. Sophie B. Hawkins, this time up, right beside you.

0: Now, why that wasn't a hit, I've got no idea. It should have been. One That Got Away, Sophie B. Hawkins, and Right Beside You. Now, looking down at all the genres here, we're giving you some Britpop, some indie days, some trip hop, some alternative rock. What we haven't given you, a banger.
1: Jeff Dorsett, Pump Up the 90s. Bangers.

0: with Stardust, a banger. Music sounds better with you. Thanks very much for your company. That's about where we've got to leave it. Keep the requests coming in for anything to do with the 90s and the 2000s. 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
1: The fun. The music. The oh wow.

Ah, ça, cagoule, il y a ici, c'est Jeff Trosset, hein?

And a very good day to you. Welcome along. It is Kick Up the 80s. I'm Jeff Dorsett, going to be in the deck chair for the next 60 minutes. So another track from the Full Moon Fever album from 89. Tom Petty and the Heartbreakers and I Won't Back Down. And then the most successful duo in the 80s in America. They're Hall & Oates. Maneater. Right, what do we got? Well, interviews with John Ilsley, founder member of Dire Straits, and Ricky Ross, founder member of Deacon Blue. Story on the song comes from Danny Wilson. Best of British we'll throw in as well. We'll find something really great for you. Leslie Ann, listen up. I've got a couple of great tracks for you coming shortly. If you want to get in touch, please do so. The email is chunkyjeff@gmail.com. That's chunkyjeff@gmail.com. Or you can get me on WhatsApp, 077-844-89469. We'll also give you a cover from another brother if we can fit it all in. And Headbangers Heaven. Yes, Iron Maiden are going to be on that. Right now, thinking back to the days of Miami Vice. I should be wearing no socks and a pastel suit, but I'm not today. And a Nirvana t-shirt. Anyway, we're going with this one. Came from it there. Glenn Frey and Smuggler's Blues. All about them drugs. What a knockout song this is.

0: with Jeff Dawson.
1: Now, the idea is you're waving a flag and telling us all about British music. Americans do it well, we can do it even better. What I want is a song or an artist. Could be a solo artist, could be a group. Any which way you want to cut it for me on Kick Up the 80s, as long as that's where it comes from. And I will play it for you. Send it on an email, chunkyjeff@gmail.com, and I'll gladly do it. Stand by, Leslie. We've got tracks coming up for you shortly. But before we get there, our nomination for Best of British is going to be right here. And it is Eurythmics.

0: couple of people to talk to there give a shout out to Nigel Bard. Hope things are good for you at Sunshine. Steve Johnston out there in Rasla Kema, Rack Radio. Phil Richardson, my main man's out there. And Richard Buckle, Surf 105, out there in Hua Hin in Thailand. Like that one, Richard? Yeah, it certainly did that for you. Right, let's go with the quiz now.
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2: Now, here's Jeff Dorsett.
0: Right, three questions for you. Hopefully you get three out of three. We shall see and give you the answers in about half an hour's time. Question number one. Causing a Commotion was an 80s hit for whom? Causing a Commotion was an 80s hit for whom? Question number two on Kick Up the 80s. Solid as a Rock was a hit in 1984, but for whom? And question number three, which James Bond movie did Sheena Easton record the main track? Which James Bond movie did Sheena Easton record the main track? As I said, answers coming your way in about half an hour. Right, Leslie Ann in Bexhill on Sea. Yes, she wrote a really, really nice email in to me. Loads of artists that she likes, but I thought we'd go with these two. First up, I'm going to go with Bruce Hornsby. Now, most people, of course, play The Way It Is. But I'll tell you what, this is equally as good, maybe even better. And Prince is going to follow. So especially for you, Leslie Ann. And by the way, play this for Paul Wapper and my very good friend, the very young Mickey Binks in Memory Lane Radio. All of you guys, thanks very much for having me. And we go with this, Every Little Kiss. What a song this is.

Now, Leslie said to me she's a huge Prince fan, so I hope you like my selection there, 1999. And before that, Every Little Kiss, the wonderful Bruce Hornsby. Of course, he's one time he was the manager of Huey Lewis and the News. Right, next one up here. Going to go cheating a little bit here. It is my show, so I'm going to put this in. Although it came out in 1978, we're going to class it as the 80s, especially for Peter Cook in Phoenix in Arizona. Now, he's written me a great note there talking about all mod cons and the jam and everything connected with it there, and he listens to me as well out there. So that's great stuff. I hope you're enjoying Kick Up the 80s and the tracks we're playing, Peter, and it's my pleasure to play this for you. Andy Olson, by the way, how are you? At Radio Free Phoenix, great to be on your station as well. And right, we're going to go with this off the album and written by the Kinks, Ray Davis, especially for you, Peter. Mod Cons is the album. Let's go with this. David Watts, Now.

0: So, especially for Peter Cook. And if you want to do the same as Peter and get a track on, it's very, very easy. All you've got to do, drop me a line to chunkyjeff@gmail.com. chunkyjeff@gmail.com. Now, the beauty about the decades here that we play, there's so many different genres. So I thought what we do is go with a bit of Iron Maiden as Headbangers Heaven. What do you think?
1: Headbangers Heaven.

0: a number one single for them, I Made It, Bruce Dickinson. And I think it's from an album, Be Quick or Be Dead, but I may be corrected on that. But I played it because we lost actually a point in a quiz. I hadn't recognised that particular song. Simon Lockyer, good on you with your quizzes, but I tell you what, you beat me there.
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0: Now, this is where we give you a backstory to a particular hit, and this week on Kick Up the 80s, we're going with what turned out to be a one-hit wonder in the end, if I remember correctly. 1987, and Danny Wilson and Mary's Prayer. Made number three in the UK from an album called, simply, Meet Danny Wilson. The group's made up of three brothers from Dundee in Scotland. They got their name from Frank Sinatra's character in a film called Meet Danny Wilson. Group disbanded in 1990, so they weren't around for a long time. Such a short career. Song was featured in the soundtrack for the film There's Something About Mary. Anyway, story behind the song, Danny Wilson.

0: Terrific. Love it. Dundee's finest. They are Danny Wilson and Mary's Prayer. And that's the story behind the song. Right. We've still got the answers to the quiz to come. Let's go with the interviews. This is one I did with John Ilsley, founder member of Dire Straits. Doesn't live far away from us here. Down in Lymington. I think he's still got the boozer down there. And the restaurant, because one of my friends was working as a chef for him down there. Dave Quiz was doing that. Right, anyway, we're having a chat here about the legend that is the Rock and Roll Hall of Fame. Here's John Ilsley.
1: Just say, I hope you don't mind me mentioning this, Rock and Roll Hall of Fame in 2018, we voted for you, because we had a vote. We voted and we voted for the Zombies. And I'm pleased to say the Zombies got in second time round, but you got in as well. So I'll tell you what, very, very good. And you attended the ceremony there, didn't you?
2: Well, I did, yes. It was quite a weird experience, I have to say.
1: Go on, then tell us about it.
2: Oh, golly. How long have you got?
1: We close at 10. Yeah. Hurry on.
2: I'll keep it brief. Basically, you know, it's a really big deal in America, the Rocking Hall of Fame, and I don't think people realise here quite what such a big deal it is. So when you get there, it's kind of overwhelming. Because people come from all over the states and just hang out, you know, and just in Cleveland, and there's millions of people everywhere, and it's sort of fairly chaotic. And, you know, we didn't have the full band there, so we couldn't play, which was a bit of a disappointment.
1: Yeah.
2: And, you know, the organization is quite political, and it's become... from an artist's point of view, a bit weird. It was a bit weird, but we got through it. And you know, I have to say that as far as I was concerned, it was a great honour.
1: Yeah.
2: You know, to do it, but they sort of made the fundamental mistake of inviting members of the band that hadn't seen each other for probably 40 years. So it seemed a bit odd.
1: Yes. Gosh, do you look old?
2: But you can imagine trying to get together, you know, four or five or six people who haven't spent any time together for some considerable time. It's a bit weird.
1: Yes.
2: So that didn't happen. And anyway, I went on behalf of the band with Guy and Alan, and we managed to survive it. Let's put it that way.
1: Absolutely.
2: But it's a great honour anyway. It's a nice thing to eventually be put in the Hall of Fame.

Everybody low with a love song that he made. 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Juliet says, "Hey, it's Romeo. He nearly gave me a heart attack. He's underneath the window, she's singing."

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And I dreamed your dream for you, and now your dream is real.

0: What a great song that is. Romeo and Juliet. Love it. Terrific stuff there. The wonderful Dire Straits there. Right, just ahead of our second interview, which is with Deacon Blue. Before we get there, let's give you the answer to the quiz. Right, question number one. Causing a Commotion was an 80s hit, but for whom? Madonna was the answer. Question number two. Solid as a Rock was a hit in 1984, but for whom? Might have caught you out, that one. It's a duo, Ashford and Simpson, the songwriters. What did they write? Ain't a Man in High Enough being amongst it as well. But Solid as a Rock, 84, was a hit for Nick Ashford and Valerie Simpson. And question number three. Which James Bond movie did Sheena Easton record the main track? It was for the movie For Your Eyes Only. So if you got that, Ashford and Simpson for Solid as a Rock and Madonna on the lyric and the song Causing a Commotion, give yourselves a pat on the back. Right, second one here. There's a famous venue in Glasgow called the Barrowlands, and I wanted to talk to Ricky Ross, the leader of Deacon Blue, all about it. 31st of March 2017, you returned to the Barrowlands. Now, that must have been crazy, because I can imagine coming from that area, going back. I mean, I've never been to the Barrowlands myself, but I understand it's such an iconic venue up there in Scotland. Tell me about Barrowlands as a venue.
1: It's a strange one, really, because it shouldn't, you know, it's an old ballroom. It's an old ballroom that's from the 50s. In the 60s, it got closed down. There was a series of unexplained women who were murdered, and the kind of, when they often were met, the guy that they met, a guy called Bible John, about big Glasgow story, they met the Barrowlands. So the place had sort of bad reputation, and then sort of got closed down. And then in the 80s, because the big Apollo had closed down, there was a shortage of venues, and people started using the Barrowlands again. And because it had an old dance floor, sprung dance floor, you know, the audience literally bounced up and down.
0: Yes.
1: So it's become this, you know, it's just become a place that a lot of bands love to play. You used to have special nights there. We played there in 88. And, you know, in terms of facilities, in terms of dressing rooms, in terms of, you know, lots and lots of things. Production people hate it because you can't get enough lights in. Stage. Now, everything is, you know, if you tick every box, it really fails to meet all the things, the criteria for running a gig. And yet everyone will tell you it's a favourite place to see a band. I actually think one of the reasons is because it sounds good. And I think that people often overlook this, but, you know, venues are good venues because they sound good.
0: Yes.
1: And then it put into that, they're all standing, and it's a kind of, in the middle of the coldest night of the year, it can be like a sauna, then, you know, that sort of describes it. But it's on paper, it shouldn't work, but in practice, it's everyone's favourite place.
0: Yeah, and the acoustics, of course, are so important in a venue. I mean, I remember talking to Bill Wyman of the Rolling Stones about venues, and he slagged off one or two venues around the country that I thought were supposed to be really big, iconic venues, that the acoustics were poor, and then others, some of these mausoleums that wouldn't work, do in fact have great acoustics. And of course, it's funny these days, because a lot of bands and people have gone back playing at the churches. You know, it's really, really quite amazing how the venues have sprung up again.
1: Hi, this is Ricky Ross from Deacon Blue, and you're listening to Jeff Dorset.

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1: Now, here we This is called Cover from Another Brother, where we pick a song that was originally a hit in the 80s. It was a smash song for the wonderful Foreigner, led by Mick Jones, who's been inducted into the Portsmouth Guildhall Wall of Fame. And this pieces together Luke Evans and the wonderful Beverly Knight. Let's see if this works. Cover from Another Brother. I want to know what love is.

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1: Okay.
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1: Hello, everybody. 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
0: It's 60 minutes of feel-good oldies, classic jingles, and lots of fun stuff. 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
11: 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Mm-hmm.

0: Amazingly, that was one of the less popular songs from Smokey Robinson and the Miracles, with very little chart success at all in 1966 for that happy, soulful track called Whole Lotta Shaking in My Heart.
1: They're great!
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0: Yeah, the Patti Smith Group in 1978 with a track that was co-written by Patti and Bruce Springsteen called Because the Night.
1: Ah, get me out of here!
0: And now on the Happy Hour Show, it's time for today's Baffling Beatles bit. See if you can work out which Beatles song this is from the short clip that you're about to hear. Let's hear that again, shall we?
2: Yes, Master.
0: And we'll be revealing the answer and playing the whole track for you right after the next song.

0: Well, I'd forgotten all about that 1976 song until now. Surprisingly, it was a British singer-songwriter from Brighton with that track about a 1974 boxing match between Muhammad Ali and George Foreman, which Ali won, and it all took place in Zaire.
1: Oh!
2: Ouch!
1: 1, 2, 3, 4, 5, 6, 7, 8, 9, 10.
3: He looks in a bad way. Has he had a medical check?
4: Yes, 30 shillings for a new truss.
0: So, how did you get on with today's baffling Beatles bit? Well, the title of today's song by the Fab Four was Can't Buy Me Love. And we'll be playing that track in just a moment with a little bleep where the Beatles bit starts. Well done to you if you got the answer right, and you can award yourself 10 groovy happy hour points.

0: Well, our Baffling Beatles bit for today featured the Fab Four's 1964 international number one hit single, Can't Buy Me Love.
1: Would you like me to do that for you?
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0: Well, first the Beatles, then the Rolling Stones. I'm spoiling you today, aren't I? Taking us back to 1978, when Mick and the boys were singing Miss You. Aww. Oh, stop it, it's only a song.
1: Charles, Charles, you're back.
2: Yes. Would you mind scratching it? Oh, how I've missed that. Seems years. Years since I was home on leave last. And how are the children? All I know of them is what you've written to me. Emily, how's she? And Peter, Roger, Sydney, Jonquil, Rupert, and Buster. How's young Buster? Is he in long trousers yet? Is he going out with girls? Does he look like me?
1: Buster's the dog, darling.
0: It's time now for two upbeat songs that you wouldn't normally get to hear on the radio. They might be flip sides or album tracks or just A-sides that didn't make it, with one from the 1960s and one from the 70s. Our thanks as always to John Holman for today's Rare Record Revival double bill.

It's the Jim Stevens Happy Hour Show. He's so happy. 1977. Well,

Two feel-good non-hit songs from the huge collection belonging to our rare records expert, John Holman. The first track we heard was called Gotta See My Baby Every Day, sung by the lovely Sandy Shaw back in 1965, which was a track from her album simply called Sandy. The second song was by the versatile singer-songwriter Don McLean, with the title track from his 1977 album Prime Time. And our thanks again as always to John Holman for providing the music on today's Rare Record Revival Double Bill.

0: A number one hit in the USA and Canada and a number six in New Zealand. But here in the UK, that song got nowhere at all for some strange reason, when in 1967 the Association were feeling windy. I'm really sorry, ladies and gentlemen. I've got two sound effects labelled windy, and I obviously picked the wrong one. I should have used this one. Please accept my humble apologies for that unforgivable mistake. Rest assured that I shall make sure it never happens again.
1: Oh, no!
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0: fabulous Isley Brothers were keeping it in the family back in 1973 when brothers Ernie, Marvin, Kelly, Rudolph and Ronald were singing about that lady.
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Well, thanks very much for listening, and we're finishing off today's Happy Hour show with the British band ABC and their UK top 10 hit from 1982 called Poison Arrow.

0: The Happy Mondays kicking things off here on this week's Phil Wilson Vinyl Revival. But what was their biggest hit? Well, of course, that one, Step On There, got as high as number 5 in the charts in 1990. But what was their other big hit? Yes, you've got it correct. Yes, Kinky Afro, of course. And it was of 1990 as well.
1: Yeah! On the biggest radio stations across the planet, this is Phil Wilson's Vinyl Revival.
0: And here's a fascinating fact for you as well. I didn't know this, that Rowetta, who actually was one of those ladies who went on The X Factor, she was actually the vocalist on there, the female vocalist there, on Step On There from the Happy Mondays. So there's a fascinating fact for you there on Phil Wilson's Vinyl Revival. I'll tell you what's coming up on this week's show straight after we go back to 1984 with Break Machine.

0: I can see their breakdancing there back to 1984 there. Break Machine and Street Dance.
1: Yeah! On the biggest radio stations across the planet, this is Phil Wilson's Vinyl Revival.
0: It certainly is, and welcome along to Side A. And on this week's show, we've got our album of the week, which this week is Natalie Cole, Everlasting, on EMI Manhattan Records. It's got two tracks this hour, and also on Side B as well. We've got our beautiful love song to finish off the show this week as well, which is a beautiful love song. And also got our 78 Super Oldie. We've got a One from the Vault each hour as well. And we've got our country song of the week as well, and a very, very special guest joining us on the show this week. It is the fabulous man behind Men Without Hats. Yes, Ivan is going to be Ivan Dorchuk is going to be joining us on the show this week, talking about brand new music as well for Men Without Hats. They've got a brand new single out, which is doing very, very well. It's called Isle of the 80s. And yes, of course, they were famous for The Safety Dance, which was a big hit in the 80s as well. So yes, we've got Ivan joining us from, of course, Men Without Hats. He's going to be joining us in about 5 minutes from now, and he's going to be with us here for the next 2 hours. So it's going to be a great bit of conversation there with Ivan Dorchuk over the next 2 hours. But great to hear from you as well. Drop me a message at this radio station. You can drop me a message on our Facebook page and also on all the other social media as well. Otherwise, you can get over to my social media, which is Vinyl Revival Radio Show. And actually, I've had a look there, and I think it's under Phil Wilson's Vinyl Revival on Facebook. Facebook.com/ Phil Wilson's Vinyl Revival. I think I've been saying Vinyl Revival Radio Show, and I think we changed that. But yeah, I think that's what it is now. Facebook.com/ Phil Wilson's Vinyl Revival. If you search for me on there, or Phil Wilson Official, you can join me on all the social media as well, and under at Celebrity Phil as well. But the question is, are you ready for the oddity of the week clue this week? And it's an oddity which we've never used before, because we've got a truckload of oddities now. It's been amazing hunting for these oddities. So yes, it's filling the headquarters of Phil Wilson's Vinyl Revival up as we speak with more and more records. So here's the clue for this hour. In the 60s, did this brother win the heart of this EastEnder with his chat-up lines? That's in the 60s, did this

0: was a nice cuppa there. Espresso from Sabrina Carpenter. And grab yourself a cuppa now. I think I need one now, because joining us here on Phil Wilson's Vine Revival is Ivan Dorchuk of Men Without Hats.
1: Hey, you guys, this is Denise Pearson, and you're listening to Phil Wilson Vinyl Revival, baby. Put the needle on the record, baby. Come on now. This is
0: Phil Wilson. Over 40 years ago, they told the world, you can dance if you want to, and the world listened. I Love the 80s is the new single from 80s iconic group Men Without Hats, famous for the hits Safety Dance and I Got the Message. With 8 studio albums under their belt and a world tour commencing, we are privileged to welcome Ivan of Men Without Hats to the show. Welcome to the show, Ivan. How are you doing?
2: Great. It's a pleasure to be here.
0: It's a pleasure to have you on the show there. Now, I was going to try and pronounce your surname, but I haven't. Is it Ivan Dorochuk?
2: Dorochuk.
0: Dorochuk.
2: Good Ukrainian.
0: There you go.
2: Yeah. Good Ukrainian name.
0: Excellent. So there you go then. Yes, I didn't want to be rude and try and pronounce it, so you've done it yourself there. Excellent, Ivan. Now, Men Without Hats took the UK and the world by storm with the Safety Dance in the summer of 1983, but I believe the group was established in 1977 in Montreal, Canada, and had a different sound than what listeners are used to. Please, can you tell us about that?
2: Yeah, we started off as a punk rock band, all guitars and playing a lot of punk rock music, a lot of loud Ramones type music, and switched over in the early 80s, switched over to synthesizers. I'm a keyboard player by training. My mother was a music teacher, and I took piano lessons all my life. So when it came time to want to reach a broader audience, I wanted to reach a larger audience, and decided to go for pop

0: music instead of punk music. So I switched over to the synthesizer. That was they were becoming affordable at the beginning of the 80s. So we made the move, and it served us well.
1: It certainly did as well. And I believe while you were in high school, you played together in a short-lived band called Wave 21 with your brothers, Stefan and Colin. Now, what was that like, and what kind of music did you play then?
0: That was more sort of, it was more European, more kind of French. We grew up in French in Montreal. Right. We did all our schooling in French. And so we modeled our music off the French chansonnier. It was a bit like, it was a bit of a Serge Gainsbourg trip. Piano music and a fellow reading poetry on top of it. So it was quite French.
1: Quite French. Was it like what they call lounge music?
0: It was a bit. It was quite different from what we finally ended up doing. So... But it was fun.
1: That's right. Well, of course, Telly Savalas did very well with that kind of thing, with his tune If, when he was narrating over the top of some nice, mellow music.
0: Yeah, yeah. No, it's worked for a lot of people, so we gave it our shot.
1: You gave it your best shot. Excellent. Now, on leaving school, did you and your brothers have any other jobs before going into the music business?
0: Yeah, well, we all went to university in Montreal, and while we were in university, Colin and I were working at the Montreal General Hospital. I was working the night shift in the emergency department of the Montreal General Hospital, so I got a lot of good ideas from that job. Let me tell you, it was quite a fascinating job. It really showed you what the real world is like, and it was downtown Montreal. It was quite interesting.
1: And did Stefan and Colin take up similar kind of roles?
0: Yeah, they were. It was a a brother affair, a family affair, and Colin was also a classically trained pianist. Stefan played the violin. He switched over to bass, and was also, so I guess it was the four stringed instrument that was made the connection, but. Yeah. Yeah, we played. We growing up too. We played in a lot of cover bands. We played covering songs like Crosby, Stills and Nash and the Eagles. Wow. More of a country rock, country folk rock type of thing. James Taylor, that type of thing. So we played at parties, mostly at parties. But it was we came from a very musical background. Like I said, my mother was a musical teacher. My father was an amateur musician who played with his father in a band, playing barn dances in rural Manitoba on the prairies of Canada. You know, they would back up musicians that would come through town, and he played with people like Hank Williams and Hank Snow. Amazing. And yeah, you know, so it was a very, very musical family.
1: Absolutely wonderful. Yes, I bet you that was a nice, interesting growing up there, especially with the tales that would come back to you, telling you who you've been performing with and such like.
0: Oh, absolutely. We all practiced together. I mean, we had two pianos in the house, so Colin and I would be practicing piano at the same time, and Stefan would be practicing violin upstairs. My mom would be vacuuming. My dad would be watching TV, reading the newspaper. It was a bit like a John Cage performance going on there every night. So,
1: Definitely entertainment going on there. Nice bit of entertainment in the house there, entertaining each other there. Now, for Stefan, Colin and yourself, did you have the same musical influences when you were growing up?
0: Pretty much. We grew up in the 70s. And it was, classic rock. It was the birth of heavy rock. And I was the oldest, so I sort of, developed my tastes a bit before them. But Colin and Stefan are the ones who turned me on to David Bowie and things like that, and Lou Reed. I was more into progressive rock. I was into bands like Genesis and Pink Floyd and Yes and King Crimson. Wow. And I was also into disco at the end. 70s. I was front and center disco movement. And I've always said that for me, 80s new wave was a combination of progressive rock and disco. It was synthesizer music you could dance to, you know? And that's what I brought to the table. But it was you know, quite a great era for music also, the 70s. I mean, I saw a lot of classic rock shows. I saw Pink Floyd, Dark Side of the Moon tour. I saw The Who, Quadrophenia. I saw Led Zeppelin touring Led Zeppelin 3. I saw a lot of classic rock shows that really sort of formed my musical tastes and gave me a lot of inspiration.
1: Of course, yes. I like that film, Quadrophenia, Ivan. We'll be right back with you, Ivan, in about 15 minutes from now. But we've got our album of the week coming up in a moment from now, which is coming from Natalie Cole, Everlasting, on EMI Manhattan Records. So two tracks coming up in a couple of seconds from now. We've got our One from the Vault this hour coming up as well. But a reminder of the Oddity of the Week clue for this hour. If you need it, here we go. In the 60s, did this brother win the heart of this EastEnder with his chat-up lines? Get your answers in now, and I will reveal the answer in about an hour and 40 minutes. Well, it'll be less than that. It'll be about an hour and 20 minutes from now. Yes, we'll set the clock.
2: Bill Wilson's One from the Vault.
1: And our One from the Vault this hour is coming from Smokey Robinson and the Miracles and Tracks of My Tears.

back to 1969 there with our one from the vault, Smokey Robinson and the Miracles with Tracks of My Tears. The first two tracks from our album of the week is coming next.

0: Phil Wilson's album of the week. This is Phil
1: Wilson. And this week we're going to take you back to 1987 on EMI Manhattan Records. Yes, we're going stateside with Natalie Cole and Everlasting from 1987. And the tracks I'm going to play you this time round are Jumpstart and, of course, got the big hit off the album, Pink Cadillac. That was actually the biggest hit off the album, so I believe, Pink Cadillac. So we're going to play that for you now. Stay tuned because we've got our number one of the week, 78 Super Oldie as well, before we flip ourselves over to Side B. And, of course, our very, very special guest, if you've just joined us, is Ivan Dorotschuk. Dorotschuk. He says it better himself. But yes, from Men Without Hats, Ivan will be back with us in about 10 minutes from now.

first two tracks there from our album of the week, which this week is coming from Natalie Cole from 1987. It's called Everlasting, and the tracks that you've just heard there were Pink Cadillac and Jumpstart. And we'll have another two tracks in about 45 minutes from now, so stay tuned for that. Also, what else we got coming up? We've got the oddity of the week. We'll be giving the answer on side B, but the question is, have you got the correct answer right now? Well, I'll remind you of the clue for this hour, because we will be playing the oddity of the week on side B, and that'll be in about my timing's terrible, isn't it? About an hour and 10 minutes from now, an hour and 15, something like that, is when we will reveal our oddity of the week answer. But I will give you another clue on side B if you're a first-time listener to the show here. So here is the original clue. In the 60s, did this brother win the heart of this EastEnder with his chatter blinds? That's in the 60s. Did this brother win the heart of this EastEnder with his chatter planes? Get your answers in right now, and we will reveal the answer, like I say, on side B. Number one of the week is coming next, but our very, very special guest this week is Ivan Dorochuk. I think I've got that right. Dorochuk from Men Without Hats, and he's back with us now.

0: We're going to stick back in the 80s there, because in 1982, Men Without Hats recorded a full-length debut album, Rhythm of Youth, which first enjoyed success in Canada with The Safety Dance, which peaked at number 11 in May 1983. And the song soon charted in the United States, spending 4 weeks at number 3 on the Billboard Hot 100. And it was a major hit on the UK singles chart, peaking as high as number 6 and number 1 in South Africa. Now, what was it like for Men Without Hats appearing on Top of the Pops, and can you remember who you were on with?
1: I don't remember exactly who we were on with. It was quite a while ago, but one of the things that really changed the game for us was the 12-inch remix of Safety Dance.
0: Yeah,
1: and we were actually in studio recording the follow-up album, and we got a call from the record company saying that we had to make a 12-inch remix, that was the new thing. All the bands were doing it, so we had to do it. So we recorded a 12-inch, sent it off to the company, and went back to recording our follow-up record. And the 12-inch actually hit number 1 on the Billboard dance charts. So that really was a game changer. And we were yanked out of studio, put on a tour bus, and sent off to promote it for the next couple of years. But it did well. It wasn't even our first single. It wasn't our first choice of a single. I must admit, when you're a young songwriter, you think that everything you write is destined for glory and stardom.
0: Yes.
1: And you can't understand why people aren't lining up to throw money at you. But we were caught by surprise. Because we were in studio recording the follow-up album, and we were just stoked that we were in studio making another record. We were over the moon with just that the record company had thought we'd done well enough to put us back into studio, and we thought that was great. We thought we'd made it. So it was quite exciting times.
0: And what was it like, being amongst an array of now iconic groups at the time? At the time they were starting off as well, really, who were stars in the UK Top 40 Singles Chart in the UK, such as Culture Club, which was actually at number 1 when you were there at number 6. Billy Joel, also Lionel Richie, and of course Duran Duran, to name but a few. How did the group take this when they were seeing themselves in the US and the UK charts and such like, and going, my goodness, amazing?
1: Well, it was quite different from now. Like I likened it back then to being kind of like on a sports team, being on a football team or a hockey team. You travel around the country, you're competing with other bands, you're competing for chart positions, you're competing for venues in the different cities, you're competing for room in the press, you're competing for record labels' attention, you're competing for the fans' attention, So there's a lot of competition that goes on. It's not easy sometimes. Nowadays, it's a different story. We're out there with all kinds of people touring on a circuit where we run into a lot of 80s bands. We tour a lot with the Flock of Seagulls, for example.
0: Wow.
1: With bands like Wang Chung. The first tour we did when I put the band back on the road was with the Human League, with B-52s, just all the bands that I, like Human League, for example, was one of the reasons why I decided to form a band,
0: So right. They were amazing.
1: They were an inspiration for me. So to get a chance to go on the road and share stages with these people is great. Thomas Dolby, we did a big tour with Thomas Dolby last summer with Tom Bailey of the Thompson Twins, who we're going to be playing with again in September. So it's great. And to differentiate it from back in the 80s, there's no competition now. All the work's been done. Nobody's out there to pay the rent, really. We're out there to have fun and to touch base with all our old fans, just to play the music that they grew up listening and that they love. And, we're all very, very fortunate that they're still listening to it. We're able to go there and play it for them. So it's It's great. In the case of Safety Dance, I mean, Safety Dance is even, sometimes I think it doesn't even belong to us anymore. It belongs to everybody out there. And I'm just a museum curator traveling around the planet, presenting this musical artifact to people that, you know, brings them immense joy, you know, so it's great. I mean, it's, people often ask me if I ever get sick of playing it. I definitely don't. I have more fun playing it every time. It's just the smile that it brings on people's faces every single time we play Safety Dance or Pop Goes the World. You can't even describe it. It's really amazing.
0: It's the connection, isn't it? It's the connection that you have with your audience. And yes, it's like you've given it as a gift to your fans. But thank you so much, Sir Ivan, for now, of Men Without Hats. And Ivan will be back with us on Side B, so stay tuned for that. Have you got the oddity of the week correct yet? Well, I'll give you a reminder of the clue once again. In the 60s, did this brother win the heart of this EastEnder with his chatterplanes? Get your answers in now, and I will reveal the answer on Side B, and I'm going to give you a sneaky little clue for you on Side B.
2: Phil Wilson's number one of the week.
0: And the number one this week, it's 4 weeks at the top of the UK top 40 for this group. It's Take That and Pray, number one for 4 weeks in the summer of 1993. And it was their debut.
3: Number one!
0: Debut number one, mind. Yeah, not altogether, because they did have some other hits. Well, maybe not.

weeks at number one in the UK for Take That and Pray, and that was their first number one hit ever in the summer of 1993. Can you remember the following three number ones that they had in a row? Because they had four number ones in a row. Any ideas? Yes, you'd be right. Yes, a little bit later there in 1993, they had the duet. Well, could you call it a duet? An appearance with Lulu with Relight My Fire. Then they had Babe, which I believe was Christmas number one. And then we had Everything Changes as well. And that was in around the Easter time of 1994. But their debut on the chart was actually Promises in 1991. That's why I hesitated there and mentioned that they had other hits, or maybe not before that, because Promises only scored a size number 38 in 1991, and then they had Once You've Tasted Love, which scraped into 47 in the charts in 1992, and of course their first hit was getting size number 7 for It Only Takes a Minute Girl to Fall in Love. To Fall in Love. Super Oldie. Now taking us to the end of side A before we flip ourselves over to side B. We're going to have our 78 Super Oldie now, taking you back to 1955 on the good old Shellac record here on London Records. Here's Indian Love Call from Rosemary. Here's Slim Whitman. Stay tuned, because our very, very special guest, Ivan Doroschuk, I think I've said it right this time, will be joining us once again on Side B, and we'll also have another two tracks from our album of the week, which is coming from Natalie Cole.

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1: It certainly is, and we're going to be right back in a moment from now. On Side B, we're going to kick things off with Juliet Roberts and Caught in the Middle from 93.

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0: I was waiting for her to do a little bit of a cappella bit at the end on the other version of that one. But yes, we thought we'd spin that one instead there. I got a bit confused there. Back to 1993 there, Juliet Roberts and Caught in the Middle. I'll tell you what's coming up this hour, straight after we'll go back to the 80s with Huey Lewis and the News.

0: 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We've got loads and loads of great records, and we've had a batch of albums that's been sent through kindly. So we'll be spinning some brand new albums as well on the show in forthcoming weeks ahead. Huey Lewis in the news there, stuck with you.
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0: It certainly is, and welcome to Side B. Yes, if you're a first-time listener to the show, this is Phil Wilson's Vinyl Revival, putting the needle on the record across the nation. And yes, you are part of the privileged clan to tune in to Phil Wilson's Vinyl Revival as well on this radio station, because everything is 100% vinyl as well. Yes, all out of my collection here, which I've collected over, my goodness, probably 30 odd years. So yes, we've got loads of vinyl here, and we've got loads of new oddities of the week coming up as well. And if you're a first time listener, you'll not have a clue of what I'm on about, but I will explain what that's all about in a second from now. We've got two tracks coming from our album of the week, another two tracks from Natalie Cole and Everlasting from 1987. That's coming up. Got another one from The Vault this hour as well, and we've got our country artist of the week as well, so we've got a great country tune coming up. Also, our very, very special guest this week is Ivan Doroschuk from Men Without Hats. Yes, famous for the safety dance, and now he'll be famous for I Love the 80s, which is the current single which is spinning on radio stations at this current moment in time. So yes, Ivan will be joining us once again in about 5 minutes from now. Okay, are you ready for the oddity of the week clue? Now, we play an oddity each week on the show, and we give you a clue each hour, and you've just got to get the answer right. And then we spin the tune just before we play our love song at the end of the show, so our slow jam. So here is the clue from Side A. If you've just joined us, and I'll give you a brand new clue as well, and don't forget the clue is in the question. So here is the clue for this week, and this is from last hour. Take a breath. In the 60s, did this brother win the heart of this EastEnder with his chat-up lines? That's in the 60s, did this brother win the heart of this EastEnder with his chat-up lines? And here's your second clue, which is going to give the game away. Outside, there's a beautiful moon up there, says Mike to Wendy. But will Mrs. Slocum give grace for her to leave her shop counter? That's outside, there's a beautiful moon up there, says Mike to Wendy. But will Mrs. Slocum give grace for her to leave her shop counter? Remember, clues in the question, and we will reveal the answer in about 40 minutes from now. Ooh, I think you've got the right answer there. Yes, congratulations to you and you and you. And if you're confused there, Mrs., we'll give you another reminder of the clues once again before our album of the week. I've got a rare treat for you now. Here's something which has probably never ever been played on the radio before. Here's Chaz and Dave with Give It Some Stick, Mick, from 1982.

0: On Rockney Records there, back to 1982, Chaz and Eve, Give It Some Stick, Mick. Of course, Mick the drummer of Chaz and Eve there, spinning his sticks and all the rest of it on the drums there. What a great track here on Phil Wilson's Vinyl Revival. I thought I'd share that with you. There is a B-side there here on Phil Wilson's Vinyl Revival. Our special guest, Ivan of Men Without Hats, is back with us now, and then we're going to have a one from the vault.
1: Now, Men Without Hats are now proud to present the new single, I Love the 80s. Please, can you tell us about the single and how you came about writing it, Ivan?
2: Well, I wanted to do a tribute to that era that, like I said before, brings a lot of really great memories to people. It was an era that was new. There was new, like I said, new technology. There was new videos, new movies, new music, new clothing, art. It was all across the board. It was a kind of a breath of fresh air. The 70s kind of ended with, in a sort of a dinosaur classic rock disco kind of, I don't know what to call it even, but the 80s came around, and just it was a breath of fresh air, and it was focused on the youth. It was a decade that was focused on the youth, with all the movies like The Breakfast Club and Ferris Bueller's Day Off, and all, you know, St. Elmo's Fire, all these movies.
1: Yeah,
2: pretty
1: iconic.
2: Pretty in Pink. Yeah, really iconic sort of youth movies, and it's just brings a lot of good memories to people, and I wanted to do a tribute to it. It was the, like I say in the song, it's the decade that made me. And I think the hardest part about writing that song was narrowing it down to 3 minutes 30 seconds for radio, because we had so many 80s references that we wanted to stick in there that the song could have been about 3 hours long. It but it was fun. It was also fun doing the video too. The video

0: drum sound, it's got synthesizers, yes. It's got robot voices, it's got everything. So it's good. It's helped us. You know, it's one of the reasons why we go out there now and we see young faces in the crowd. It's not only our original fans that are there to see us. We see a lot of young fans who are, you know, discovering the music. A lot of people also grew up with their parents listening to this music too, and it's one of the first decades where the music really sort of was passed along. You know, I didn't grow up my parents listened to Frank Sinatra, but I did sort of, it meant nothing to me.
1: Yeah.
0: But kids who grew up with the 80s, with their parents listening to 80s music, seem to appreciate it a lot more. You know, they sort of, they'll be playing it for their kids, I bet. So it's good.
1: That's right. At the moment, sorry to interrupt that. What it is now, as you see, is that all of the stuff was actually on maybe a vinyl, you see. So it means that now, kids will be, because they're all into the vinyl, you see, it's all the vinyl revival, you see. So your single will be passed down the line. So music's never going to die if it's on vinyl.
0: No, I think, and I think that too. I think it'll come back even stronger, I think, because I think people will realize that they need to see the fruit of their labors.
1: Yes.
0: You know, they don't want to work all day and then have their record collection in the cloud somewhere. They want to be able to look at the wall. People still want to be able to look at the wall and see their collection of videos.
1: That's right.
0: Yeah. Books and records and all kinds of things. And I think we've taken away from the people having everything digital and in the cloud, like I said, and just invisible. I mean, one of my biggest joys was listening to vinyl records and, you know, like reading the lyrics and looking at the
1: artwork. Of course, yes, the album art and all that and all the stories and who produced that and who played the drums on that. And
0: and now it's so immediate. I mean, you can get online and find out what your favorite artist had for breakfast that day, you know. So
1: that's right.
0: a bit of the mystery has been lost. So I think that also is unfortunate. I mean, when I got into Peter Gabriel, I got into Peter Gabriel and Genesis because I saw a picture of Peter Gabriel in Cream magazine. I saw a little picture of him on a page with bat wings on his head.
1: Oh.
0: That just made me just so, I was just struck something in me. Just so fascinated with that image. And I didn't get to hear the music till, I mean, almost a year later. A friend of mine came back from Europe and brought the Foxtrot album with him. He said, hey, that band, Genesis, check it out. So from that little picture to, you know, listening to the vinyl a year later, all kinds of, you know, I had conjured up all kinds of different scenarios in my head about who this guy was and what the music sounded like and was I ever going to hear it. You know, it was just, the mystery just grew and grew and grew. And so when it finally sort of happened, it was amazing.
1: Wow.
0: It was amazing. So I think the mystery we need to bring a bit more of the mystery back into music. I think it's going to come too. I think people are going to realize that, I mean, social media is a good thing, but
1: it is.
0: Mystery is also a good thing too. So
1: definitely,
0: it's also good not to know everything.
1: That's right. That's right. Yes, but yes, I totally agree with you about the vinyl and having something physical there that you can look at, as well as putting on the turntable. I think, well, many, many years ago, I showed my youngest daughter Sarah how to put the needle on the record. And she was fascinated. So I think it's that's the beauty of this show, you see, Phil Wilson's Vine Revival. I'm putting the needle on the record for you there. So, yes, it's the world's biggest record box on the radio there. So there you go. Thank you so much, Ivan. And Ivan of Men Without Hats will be back with us in about 15 minutes from now. But the question is, have you got the oddity of the week correct yet? Well, I did say that I would remind you of the clue once again. And the clue this hour is, outside there's a beautiful moon up there, says Mike to Wendy. But will Mrs. Slocum give grace for her to leave her shop counter? Get your answers in right now.

0: and we'll reveal the answer in about 20 minutes from now. But taking us to the album of the week, we're going to have our One from the Vault in a moment from now. But before that, let's do this.
1: Phil Wilson's Country Song of the Week.
0: And the country song this week is coming from Ricky Skaggs. He is Crying My Heart Out Over You.

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0: Phil Wilson's Vinyl Revival, One from the Vault.
1: And ahead of our album of the week, another two tracks from Everlasting is the name of the album from Natalie Cole from 1987. Here is a number one from the summertime. Here is a debut single that was on the chart as well. Paul Anka, here's Diana.

0: summer of 1957, it was number one in the UK, in the US as well, and was a million seller.
1: Phil Wilson's album of the week.
2: This is Phil Wilson.
0: The final two tracks now from Natalie Cole, Everlasting, from 1987 on EMI Manhattan Records. And the tracks that we're going to play you this time round are In My Reality, but we're going to finally play When I Fall in Love, a cover of course, Natalie's father, Nat King Cole. When I Fall in Love, as you've never heard it before.

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1: The final two tracks there from our album of the week, which this week has come from Natalie Cole, Everlasting from 1987 on EMI Manhattan Records. And the tracks that you've just heard there were In My Reality, and you may not have heard that version before of When I Fall in Love, obviously a cover of Natalie's father, Nat King Cole's classic hit, When I Fall in Love. But yeah, she really funked that one up and sounded really, really good, that one. So that's what you've just heard there. The final two tracks there from our album of the week. And it was actually certified gold by the Record Industry Association of America as well. Did very, very well as well. And of course, in 1988, Natalie Cole actually earned a nomination for Best Female R&B Vocal Performance at the 1988 Grammy Awards for that album Everlasting as well. We'll have another album of the week on next week's show, and if you'd like to suggest one, get yourself over to the radio station website right now. Otherwise, you can drop me a message on facebook.com/ Phil Wilson's Vinyl Revival, if you join me on there. Otherwise, you can drop me a message on all the social media if you search for me under Celebrity Phil. Our special guest this week is Ivan Doroschuk of Men Without Hats, and we're going to be spinning his brand new single, his current single, I Love the 80s. Yes, we'll be spinning that tune in a moment from now, and Ivan will be joining us as well. We've got our Oddity of the Week answer coming up, so I'll give you a reminder of both clues once again, and then we will be playing that Oddity of the Week in a second or two from now. Here is the original clue from Side A. In the 60s, did this brother win the heart of this EastEnder with his chatter blinds? And the second clue this hour was, outside, there's a beautiful moon up there, says Mike to Wendy, but will Mrs. Slocum give grace for her to leave her shop counter? Get your answers in right now. All the clues are there. Get them in right now, those answers. You'll kick yourself if you haven't got the answer to this one. It's staring you in the face, missus. Back with us now is Ivan of Men Without Hats.
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1: Excellent, excellent. So yes, get yourself along there right now. Now, the Vinyl Revival is here, so I must ask you, what was the first vinyl record you ever bought, Ivan, and which song would you play me off a record as your favourite if you had a turntable aside you right now?
3: The first record I actually bought was Burnt Weenie Sandwich by Frank Zappa and the Mothers of Invention.
1: Wow, and, great. I love it.
3: But if I had to play you a song off off of vinyl right now, I'd probably play Heart of Glass by Blondie.
1: Excellent.
3: Because that was probably the first new wave song that I heard that I realized that there was something new happening. There was something new in the air, and it was a new musical movement was about to explode. So it was that song.
1: That's an excellent choice there, Ivan. Thank you very much. Well, stick around for a moment because unfortunately we've run out of time. But if you stick around for a moment, we'll have a little bit of a chat afterwards. But I'd just love to say thank you so much, Ivan, for joining us on the show this week. It's been such a privilege. And would you like to come on the show again? I've frightened you away.
3: Oh, definitely. Anytime.
1: Excellent, Ivan. Well, I'd like to say thank you so much for joining me once again. And finally, Ivan, please can you introduce your latest single from Men Without Hats, I Love the 80s.
3: Yeah. Hello, everybody. This is Ivan from Men Without Hats. And this is our new single, I Love the 80s.
1: That's fabulous. Thank you so much, Ivan. All the best for the tour, and we'll catch up with you again soon.
3: Thank you very much.

0: We absolutely love it here at Phil Wilson's Vine Revival. Men Without Hats, I Love the 80s. That single's available now. Thank you so much to Ivan of Men Without Hats for joining us on the show this week. But who's going to be on next week's show? 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
0: And the clues this week for the oddity were: in the 60s, did this brother win the heart of this EastEnder with his charter planes? And the second clue was: outside, there's a beautiful moon up there, says Mike to Wendy, but will Mrs. Slocum give grace for her to leave her shop counter? Well, if you look at the clues there, the 60s is when this oddity was a hit. Take brother and think of a lady from EastEnders, maybe an actress. Take grace from the second clue and put that with brother to make Grace Brothers. Then take outside and come from Mrs. Slocum, and you get come outside. Wendy is Wendy Richards, who played alongside Mrs. Slocum, who was, of course, Molly Sugden, who played the actress, the part, Mrs. Slocum in Are You Being Served, and was Pauline Fowler in EastEnders. Put it all together, and you get the correct answer, which is Mike, who is Mike's son, and Wendy Richards with Come Outside is our Oddity of the Week.

To 1962 there on Parlophone Records, Mike Sarn featuring Wendy Richard and Come Outside. Unfortunately, it's time to put the records all back in the box, but don't you worry about that. We'll have them out again. Same time, same place on this fabulous radio station. Thank you so much to Ivan of Men Without Hats. And we're going to leave you this week with a beautiful love song from Barry Manilow. Here's Life Will Go On. See you next week, and thanks for listening.

And if you'd like to watch the full interview of Men Without Hats with Ivan, get over to celebtv.co.uk.

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0: words in heavy doses.
1: You got it. It was Naina Cherry. This is what we do each and every week. 60 minutes of the 80s with me, Mick Hall. It's another.
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0: So let's make room for three more. Double Trouble, Rebel MC, Tears for Fears, and we're going to finish on Simple Minds.
1: Cut, cut, cut. 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

0: This has been a Mick Hall official production, and thanks for listening.
1: Once again, time has beaten us. That is it from me. I'm going to leave you with this. Until next week, Simple Mind.

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Yay!

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unfortunately, it's time for me to leave you today. I hope you've enjoyed the show and the mix of music. 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Bye-bye for now.

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0: Chumbawamba, tub thumping. 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
0: Don't panic, we've got this. 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
1: Yep, you're tuned in to the best 90s and noughties show. 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

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Something from Jakarta, EMF and The Clash. 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

So remember, it's your 90s and naughty show, K7. And before that, we had Chukka, Demas and Pliers. 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

0: So that is it. Time has beaten us again. 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
1: This has been a Mick Hall official production, and thanks for listening.